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0: 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All right, one last vent as we open up the show to you. 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
1: Hi, so what is annoying me so badly is the people who post all of their drama on social media. They'll go live thinking that everybody wants to know about it. Nobody cares. Nobody wants to know. Keep your drama to yourself.
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One of my favorite things about the iHeart Festival is you go for one artist and then end up talking about somebody else the entire time. 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

0: 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When you are young, you can't wait to be an adult. Now that you're an adult, what are the adult things that you are fully tired of? Tell me on Instagram, at McCabe Radio is where I am on there. Me and Becky were just talking about it.
1: Cleaning up.
0: Yes.
1: I am tired, okay? So I grew up in a household where, like, every Sunday we're doing the baseboards, all the chores, and, you know, I have two children. I'm just tired. I know I have to do it, but I'm tired, and I can't quite afford the maid yet, but I'm over it. I'm over it. I don't want to have to think about it. I'm over that and washing clothes. As an adult, that's what I'm over.
0: It's cleaning. You're tired of cleaning, and so am I.
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I feel like summertime is a good time to maybe focus on you for a little bit. 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If you ever get the chance, get some you time this summer.

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1: Somber showing off a new side of himself on that one. My body isn't ready, kicking off the iHeartRadio 9 at 9 tonight. Now, with another singer-songwriter, Bella Kay. I love it, I love it, I love it. Number 8.

0: being an adult? 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
1: I'm tired of having to pay my bills every single month consistently to keep a high credit rating. I'm tired of having to pay a car note. I'm tired of paying a mortgage. 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I'm tired of having to pay my hairdresser every 2 weeks. 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
0: You are tired of it all, and I don't blame you. 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
2: 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Now the song that's been stuck in my head for ages. Dominic Fike, still number

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1: Audrey Hovert has weirdly taken over my For You page. She has two different songs trending on TikTok, including that one, Sue Me, which came out with her album a while ago. 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
1: 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We're tired of doing things as an adult. 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
1: It is officially that time. 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All right, so Catherine, what's on your mind?
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1: Here we go. The vent line is open. 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Amanda, the show is yours.
2: 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All you gotta do is bake good bread. Why is it so soggy and gross? It's so annoying. I'm so ticked off now. Ugh.
1: 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If the sandwich is bad, $13, no.
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This is McCabe out for tonight. Let's get the new hit list on, though. 11 o'clock, we're going to be playing all of the new tracks that you've got to have on your playlist. Bristol Rosas is coming up in minutes.

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2: On a Monday night, we get to vibe this hour together on everything at New Hit List. I'm at La Crystal Rosas. Her name is Bella Kay. It's called I Love It, I Love It, I Love It.

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2: 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You know, Gracie Abrams just dropped her new album, Daughter from Hell. The feedback, 10 out of 10. Just like this one off of it. It's called Hit the Wall, the new hit list.

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What's up? 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
1: This is Katie, and it's been trending on TikTok. And if you spend a lot of your workday sitting down, I mean, honestly, I'm right there with you. I'm sitting as we are talking to each other. People are afraid that they are going to get an office chair butt.
2: Oh, no.
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Oh, yes, Zara Larsson also performing our 2026 iHeartRadio Music Festival. 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
1: 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The Midland's number one.

0: 1047 WNOK. Okay, some more chances for you to win $1,000. Listen for it later on this morning. I'm Katie, and then you can sound like Tina, who won.
1: Woo! I am so excited. Target's going to be even happier because I'm going to get to pay my bill.
0: Oh, okay. The Target credit card. There's a reason that I can't get the Target credit card because I would blow that thing

0: 104.7 WNOK, the Midlands' number one music station. I feel like Lady Gaga would have thoughts about this. Honestly, I have thoughts about this because I was like, ew. According to a new survey, 50% of guys, half of men, say they are repelled by women who wear too much makeup. What would you say if you met a guy who was all about that life?
1: Definitely a no.
0: Right? I was like, okay. We love a glamour moment. Mind your business.
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1: This is Katie. So after the weekend, we now have the official totals. And that new movie, The Odyssey, first weekend, it made $264.1 million worldwide. Matt Damon's in it, Zendaya, John Bernthal, Tom Holland. I mean, it's like a star-studded cast. I get it.

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0: Your home for TJ and Riggins in the morning. 104.7 WNOK. That story is wild. This is Katie. So it happened at a Kansas City World Cup event where a guy spent 8 hours stuck in a porta potty. And I don't know why he jumped in it. He said it was to get a soda bottle that had dropped down there.
1: Knocked on the door and let the gentleman know he had 10 minutes to get out. Picked up everything else, went back to that toilet, and knocked again. The man inside said he was not going to get out.
0: Oh,
1: luckily,
0: gosh.
1: A police officer on a motorcycle went by. Our driver waved him down. Cop walked up to the door and asked the man to exit the toilet. The man replied that he could not reach the door and couldn't get out of the toilet.
0: It would be very few things. The list would be short of things that I would jump into a porta potty to retrieve. But a soda bottle is not on it.
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0: your home for TJ and Riggins in the morning. 104.7 WNOK. So it is the raccoon who went viral. This is in a Seattle neighborhood. He's so cute. Have you seen this raccoon? He's very unique looking, and they have named him Jimothy.
1: Well, we looked hard, but he did not turn up. Probably sleeping right now, because raccoons are, after all, nocturnal. But just because we didn't see him doesn't mean he's not out there, because he is all over social media. Take a look. An Instagram post launched the animal into fame. It sits at more than 300,000 likes. Since then, other people have taken to the web to post their sightings of this animal they call Jimothy, like this clip of the raccoon walking around on someone's deck.
0: You know what it's giving? Mike Wazowski from Monsters, Inc. He's so cute. He's just he's like a circle. Doesn't seem to have a tail or a neck, and just really long legs. We love Jimothy.
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1: 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People are still talking about his halftime performance. So this was the first World Cup halftime show ever. And Justin Bieber was an interesting song choice. This is Katie. We're going to talk about it more.

today. What is on your mind? 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

The Midlands number one hit music station, 104.7 WNOK. Okay, so Sunday, did you watch the World Cup final? Spain beat Argentina 1-0. And this was the first time they ever did a halftime performance. So it was BTS, Madonna, Coldplay. Who am I missing? Oh, Shakira. But Justin Bieber, like I said, it was a very interesting song choice because everyone had like really upbeat songs. And then Bieber busts out this. Sure.

0: 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There's no doubt there. It's very slow, very chill vibes for a World Cup moment.
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Getting ready for the TJ and Regan show later this morning. Keeping the day rolling with some fun and good company.

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Okay, so Zara Larsson performing our 2026 iHeartRadio Music Festival in Las Vegas. 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
1: So we were talking about Sunday's World Cup final, the halftime show, and who was my absolute favorite performance? Oh, they just make me smile. We're going to talk about it next.

Brian, WNOK. This is Katie. Okay, so did you watch it on Sunday? I mean, I told you before, when it comes to soccer, I know zero things about it, but I was watching, you know, for the spectacle of it all. Saw the celebrities in the stands, and of course, the halftime show. So BTS was hands down my favorite performance. They just sounded so good. It was like happy energy. I loved it. Hey,

0: 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BTS also going to be at our iHeartRadio Music Festival in Vegas. 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

104.7 WNOK, the Midlands number one music station. So over the weekend, we decided to watch Obsession again. If you like scary movies, it's kind of like a psychological thriller, but definitely creepy. And just made me bum that they were saying there probably will not be an Obsession sequel. But I guess if you've seen the movie and you know how it ends, it's like, where do we go from here? Just

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0: 97.7 WNOK, the Midlands number one music station. This is Katie. So is there one thing that you waste money on the regular?
1: Alcohol.
0: Oh, she's a girl who likes her drinks. Well, that would count for this. So according to a new survey from CNBC, 85% of Americans say they do some wasteful spending. And the number one thing, the biggest culprit, is eating out. Does Uber Eats count for that? Because I was like, yes. The number of times I've deleted and re-downloaded Uber Eats should be studied. Okay, so eating out is number one, followed by impulse shopping online, and then convenience store like food and drinks. They said top triggers, our peers, and emotional shopping. It's a thing. Retail therapy, baby.
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Well, if you're just getting up, good morning. If you are just going to bed, God, why are you up so late? It's Katie. But when it comes to waking up, what experts say is bad to do, like you should not do this.

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1: This is Katie. So are you a habitual snooze button hitter?
2: Yeah, it's really bad.
1: Hey, twin. Yeah, every morning. A lot of us set up our alarms so we can hit the snooze button every morning. But health experts are saying it is not good. They said that snoozing through alarms can interrupt sleep cycles, reinforce bad sleep habits. It can have negative health effects. But I'm sorry. 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This is a risk I'm willing to take. I love my snooze button.
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And okay, so over the weekend, we went to Bath & Body Works. Oh yeah, you know I bought some pumpkin candles. And when I say some, it was a haul. 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That's a good one. 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Oh, and leaves too.

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What's up? It's Katie. And thank you for making us a part of your day. 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

0: 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What's going on? I'm Katie. So this story is trending out of Miami, and a Miami Beach restaurant is making the news because they are serving cocktails. But it is a $33,000 cocktail, but it does come with a Birkin bag.
1: I'm over here like, what?
0: I was like, bro, that is just egregious. I mean, you do get an Hermes bag. You can order the cocktail without the Birkin for the low, low price of $150. Still, like, what are we doing here?
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0: your home for TJ and Riggins in the morning. 104.7 WNOK. Mine's coming up later this morning. Your chance to win $1,000. So what do you want to do with it? This is Katie.
1: Yeah, you can use it for bills, gas, groceries,
0: you know, the 10,000 streaming services that we all have at any given moment. I mean, those are expensive. They add up. And it's Bruno Mars. It's just a

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0: 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What's going on? This is Katie.
1: Okay, so this went viral. A husband, to celebrate his wife's birthday, they had like a little trip. 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

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All right, let's talk about going out on a date. And maybe it's a first date. How would you feel if your date did this? Busted out what? It's Katie's, because there's this new report trending. We're going to talk about it in 5 minutes.

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What is on your mind? 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And when you listen to us on the iHeart app, hit the talkback mic. And you can leave us a message right now. I could

0: Brian, WNOK. Question. Have you ever been on a date? And they're saying in this case, like a first date, and someone used a coupon to pay for the dinner?
1: I have. Thank you so much. How about you?
0: Oh, she says thank you so much for asking.
1: Yeah.
0: I don't know. I can't even remember. But there is a survey saying most Americans are totally okay to use coupons on a first date. 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People think it's quirky. 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
5: Well, hello. Welcome to the greatest show in the air. I was going to say on dirt, but I don't know that we're allowed to say the greatest show on dirt. That might be copyrighted.
6: So, by who?
5: By some kind of race organization, like dirt track racing or motocross or something like that.
6: That racing lingo.
5: I know they say it in the race world.
6: The racing lingo, it shows up on social media a lot. And I'm like, I don't know what that means.
5: And I guess I should say racing and not race industry.
6: Yeah.
5: Like the racing industry.
6: A little different. Yeah. But somebody was talking about it the other day. They were like, bring dirt back to Rockingham. And I was like, I don't know what that means, but I think they're talking about dirt track racing. And you just got to learn what they're talking about.
5: You know, my little friend Jenny's dad is all into that type of racing. He owns teams and sponsors and all of that of the dirt track racing.
6: Mm-hmm.
5: Mm-hmm. And it's wild. I mean, it's a really short track. I've been to a couple of them. It's a really short track, and then they are moving.
6: What is the difference? Okay, so a dirt track is obviously it's on dirt, but they're like little go-karts, right? They're not regular cars. I know this is stupid, but I don't know anything about racing. They're not regular cars.
5: They're a lot smaller.
6: Okay.
5: Yeah, but they're also, you know, they have big engines in them. They fit adults. Like they're, you know, adult drivers. And they do have really small ones for kids,
6: mm-hmm.
5: Where they, you know, they start becoming professional race car drivers in these little tiny cars, and then they get bigger.
6: I'm surprised you never got into, like, being a kid that was so young that was already on a motorcycle at 6 years old. I'm surprised you never took that route and sort of went deeper on it.
5: Yeah, I don't know why I didn't. I never really got into cars and engines and things like that. I guess because it's more mechanical, and I'm not a mechanical person.
6: Mm. Yeah.
5: You know, I'd be like, damn, old Tom Cruise in Days of Thunder. You know, I don't know anything about the car. I just know how to drive it, you know. It's kind of like what we do here. I mean, I don't know a thing about the engineering of the sound equipment and everything. I just say, you know, tell me how to turn it on and let me talk.
6: That's right.
5: You know, that's the same way I've always been about cars and motorcycles and stuff.
6: Yeah. You know two things about the engineering. That is, the acronym POTS.
5: Yeah.
6: That you love to trot out every once in a while.
5: Abbreviation for potentiometer.
6: Potentiometer. And then what's the other one? Something about the atmosphere.
5: Atmospheric layer. Where the radio waves bounce and then come down. You know, the radio waves go up. Like the AM signal hits the ionospheric layer and then comes back down in a certain way. And then the FM hits them in a different way. And I also know that FM stands for frequency modulation. Did you know that?
6: I didn't, no.
5: No, you didn't.
6: You dork.
5: And the frequency of radio stations is that how many megahertz it is.
6: Yeah. So, girls love this stuff.
5: I know. And that's what I'm saying. I hate showing off my knowledge on that side of things. You brought it on, Riggins.
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16: So Lindsay will not be on at all this week because she's in California. And I saw on the social medias that she and her husband, Kyle, her bro husband, Kyle, they were some sort of big formal, whatever they did yesterday or last night was a formal thing. He was wearing a tux and she was wearing a you know, fancy formal looking dress. Hmm. I thought this was their fun. Like he was going to golf with his bros.
17: Yeah.
16: Week. But I don't know. Maybe that's just how they are. Like they go for fun somewhere and, you know, like people in movies and stuff where they have to have a tux to go out to dinner for certain, I don't know.
1: I guess.
16: They're in Pebble Beach. Is that Pebble Beach? Is that a town or is that just the club where they play golf?
1: I believe it's a town.
16: Okay.
1: But it's known for the golf. I mean, Pebble Beach is one of the most, you know, famous golf courses.
16: Well, so is Hilton Head.
1: Yeah. Not like Pebble Beach, though.
16: Yeah, well, golf schmoff, who cares?
1: I get it.
16: Yeah, so I have to buy a pair of golf shoes, and then I'm going to turn around and sell them on, or Jody's going to sell them on Marketplace as soon as I'm finished with this tournament.
1: Yeah.
16: That I've agreed to play in. And I'm also probably going to have to leave the tournament early. It's a charity.

0: play the best person's ball in the foursome or whatever. So I don't even know. I may hit a few just for the fun of it, but probably not, because I don't want to waste anybody's time. You know, the quicker we can get done. And I don't even know why, if you got four people on the team and you know which one's the best golfer, I mean, why would anybody else swing? You know what I mean?
1: Yeah, I get that. But everybody hits a bad shot every once in a while, so.
0: Well, in that case, then, you know, if the best golfer, you know, doesn't hit the greatest shot, then the others can take a hack at it.
1: Yeah, that makes sense.
0: Other than that, let's just move it along.
1: Yeah.
0: That should be the rule of the tournament for every team. Best golfer goes first. If nobody can beat his shot, then just pack it up and get down there.
1: I say you get really into it and start snapping clubs over your knee and, like, just really have a meltdown out there. That'd be fun.
0: Yeah. Considering that the clubs will not be mine, yeah, that'll be even better.
1: Throwing them into the pond and all that.
0: Yeah.
1: I would love to watch it.
0: Yeah, well, you can come watch. I'll put on a show, man.
1: I bet you will.
0: Yeah. I'll do it.
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1: 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Coming up next.
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3: It's an important national holiday. Today is National Junk Food Day. And when I was listening to the TJ and Jody's House podcast the other day, TJ was like, well, I got to go make my ranch. If you don't know, TJ has a constant supply of homemade ranch at his house. I mean, that's next level dedication to a food item. To have a constant supply of homemade ranch.
2: But, I mean, people keep bottles of ranch in their refrigerator all the time. It's a staple for a lot of people to have in their refrigerator. Mine's just, I just make my own.
3: Yeah.
2: I mean, it's the same thing. We always have ranch available.
3: Something about it says it's totally not the same thing. Kind of. I mean, I love ranch. Listen, I would love to have a supply of homemade ranch all the time. It's just kind of funny. And he keeps it in a shaker bottle. So it's like ready to pour at any time. And he can have easy access to dip things in it. I love it. I think it's great. And you might not even qualify ranch dressing as a junk food because, like, you know, it's milk, it's dairy, it's healthy fats, I guess.
2: Staple. Yeah. Part of the pyramid.
3: Well, the internet has put together a list of the most overrated junk foods, and this list is crazy. Like, the number 10 is pork rinds as the most overrated junk food. Are you kidding me? Overrated?
2: Get out of here.
3: Come on.
2: Also, something I have in my house all the time. It's on the grocery list every week.
3: I get that.
2: Pork rinds.
3: Do you like the regular flavor, or do you get like salt and vinegar barbecue?
2: I can eat the regular ones, but I'm more prone to like the barbecue or the hot, the spicy ones.
3: So good. Mm. And they say the reason it's overrated, they say, can you imagine just eating strips of pork skin any other way? It's like, yeah, I mean, it's fried. I don't know.
2: How is it? That's what you're judging junk food on? You're not supposed to be judging junk food on that. You're supposed to be judging it strictly on taste.
3: I totally agree.
2: Idiots.
3: Flamin' Hot Cheetos. Now, you might agree with that one.
2: I agree with that one.
3: Maybe overrated.
2: Yeah, they said, because I don't think they taste that great.
3: Yeah. They said good food shouldn't hurt you. You know, they're weak stomachs. Mm-hmm. Totino's Pizza Rolls, also on the list. I agree with, because I just had those recently, and they have not held up. I can tell you that.
2: You got to salt them.
3: Yeah.
2: Put salt on them.
3: Popcorn on the list as one of the most overrated junk foods. They said it's bland and you have to add so much butter and salt to it that anything you have to do that much to, it can't be good in the first place.
2: I think they surveyed a bunch of people who don't like junk food.
3: It sounds that way. Raisinettes also on the list. They said no one even likes raisins. And I immediately thought of you. I was like, TJ just eats plain raisins.
2: Yeah. Staple.
3: Yep.
2: In my house, and chocolate covered ones are the best.
3: Now here's where it gets kind of sticky. Twinkies. One of the most overrated junk foods. What do you think about a Twinkie?
2: I love Twinkies.
3: You do?
2: Mm-hmm.
3: Now, I know you're going to agree with this one. The most overrated junk food, according to the internet, Cool Ranch Doritos.
2: Yeah. Yeah. I do. I don't like those that much.
3: They said the nacho cheese is superior by every metric, although Cool Ranch Doritos are one of the top sellers. Behind nacho cheese, I should mention.
2: Yeah, I'm not a big Doritos person.
3: You're not?
2: Nacho cheese either. Unless I put it in onion dip.
3: That's what I was thinking. I was like, haven't I heard you dragging a Dorito through onion dip?
2: But just eating a plain nacho cheese Dorito or a Cool Ranch Dorito, not my thing.
3: Man, Ace is rolling in his grave.
2: I know he is. Cool Ranch and a Mountain Dew.
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15: Bill, why is my eye twitching? 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
22: Well,
3: I saw this thing about the movie The Odyssey. Matt Damon said that his body double for stunts and stuff is a woman.
20: What?
3: Yeah. And was talking about how great her arms are. You know, she's got great arms, but his body double, his stunt double is a woman.
20: Okay.
3: And then there's, I didn't know that, because I, to be honest, as soon as I see what a movie is about, and I know that it looks like it's terrible to me, something that I would have no interest in, I don't really pay attention to much about it, because usually those are the movies that do the best. You know, your superhero movies, those kinds of things. So I just end up scrolling, because if it comes up on social media, I'm like, who cares? Who cares? But Ellen Page is in that movie, right? Used to be Elliot Page.
20: Elliot Page is
3: Elliot. It used to be Ellen Page. Yeah. Is in the movie, right?
20: I believe so. Yeah.
3: Okay. But that's about as, you know, that and seeing the scenes of them on, you know, swashbuckling and doing what they do. And then now this, I couldn't help but take notice of that Matt Damon says that his stunt double is a woman.
20: It is interesting. I've never heard, I didn't realize they could swap genders with stunt doubles, but I guess if it's just like side shots, quick shots.
3: But I think they've done that the other way for years in show business. Yeah. Where stuntmen, you know, put on a dress or a wig and all that. If there has to be a stunt done, like it's the actress in the movie. I think men have done that they used to do it a lot before they started letting women be stunt men. didn't let them be stuntmen. It's just that they never were.
20: Yeah.
3: Until the movie Hooper came out in the '70s. Maybe it was 1980, but I think it was in the '70s, a movie called Hooper with Burt Reynolds and Jan Michael Vincent. And it was the story of Burt Reynolds played a stuntman, a Hollywood stuntman, and showed what all they go through and everything, just really opened up, you know, to the general public, a behind the scenes kind of thing of what stunt people do. Hmm. It was at that point that women took notice of it and started, you know, saying, well, I want to do that. I want to be a stunt person.
20: Yeah, that's crazy.
3: Mm-hmm. I mean, you can trace a lot of America's cultural history back to, you know, any given Burt Reynolds movie in the 70s. But Hooper was huge. That was a big movie.
20: I've never heard of it.
3: Yeah, it's a really good one. It was after Smokey and the Bandit, I think.
20: Okay.
3: Mm-hmm. So, yeah, man. He did a dang car jump in that. That was just unreal. And you talk about it. Unreal. And then, of course, after that, on TV a few years later, there was The Fall Guy with Lee Majors, where he was a stuntman to pay the bills, and he also was a bounty hunter.
20: Oh, wow.
3: Yeah.
20: What a story.
3: I know.
20: You guys were really into stuntmen, I'm learning, like in the 70s.
3: Yeah, there became a trend after Hooper.
20: You really? Know,
3: became an interest, yeah. Huh. Yeah, we like destroying.
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15: Okay. If you want to hear every aspect of this show, you can get the podcast on Apple Podcasts, Spotify, the YouTubes. Lindsay's not on this week, so should be better than normal. I'm kidding. Kidding, or am I? Okay, so there is a controversy going on the internet. Riggins, have you seen the story about the food truck in Indiana?
16: No.
15: Okay. There's a food truck complaining about censorship because they're being squeezed out of events in Indiana due to their, it's got a tongue-in-cheek slogan. So they have a sexual innuendo for their slogan, for Smash Daddy's Burgers, Fries, etc. And I'm not even going to say on the radio what their slogan is, but I'm sure they think they're hilarious. And it's kind of like, give you an example. This one is mild compared to what the Smash Burger food truck is. There are some radiator companies, you know, they fix car radiators if you get, you know, a hole in your radiator or whatever. And it says the, you know, whatever radiator shop, best place to take a leak. Okay. It's that type of thing, except it's way more suggestive, way nastier, in other words.
16: Okay.
15: And they're complaining because of the censorship. They're being shut out of events. Well, you know what? Stop being trashy.
16: Yeah.
15: And then here's the bad part. I'm sure that now their food truck is going to get booked way more because people are like, yeah, but, you know, come to our event. It's fine for you to be in an event that's a private business or some kind of an organization that, you know, is adults or whatever. But if you're parking that thing anywhere, well, I don't even think you have to be a kid. If you're just parking that somewhere and people are walking by and reading that, and that's the slogan on your business, you're trashy.
2: Yeah. Yeah.
15: Because it is very sexual in nature.
2: I got to see what this is then.
15: and it's meant to be.
2: Okay.
15: Very sexual. Like what? It's only whatever you make of it. No, you know why you chose that. Because you think it's funny. You think it's clever.
2: Yeah.
15: And that's what you decide to put on your business as your business's slogan. And you're trashy.
2: Yeah.
15: So people should have the ability to censor trashiness.
2: Absolutely. I'm always baffled when people go out trying to get attention and then they get the attention, but it's not the attention that they wanted. You know, mm-hmm. It's like, well, this is what you were going for. And now people are noticing and they're saying, we don't want you here. So congratulations. You got the attention you were looking for.
15: And you know how I am about manners, people not having manners. We were at a little, I'll say the name of it. We were eating breakfast Sunday at the Banner Elk Cafe in Banner Elk, North Carolina, before we came home from the mountains. And there was a table of four guys there, all of them Yankees. And they were talking so loudly, as Yankees do. And one of the guys just kept, every other word was F. And there weren't any kids around, but who else? I mean, do you not think that there are other adults that don't want to hear the other ladies sitting around that don't want to hear you throwing, but they're, you know, they just have no concept of anybody else's well-being. It's just, you know, and the same with this place. Yeah. Just throw that slogan on there and then cry censorship whenever people don't want it.
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6: 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The exact same thing you are, listening to me. Which, let's be honest, is kind of flattering. But my point is, ads on iHeartRadio actually get heard. In the car,

0: prefer to go to an expensive place, but they're expensive. You know, it's very expensive. Sports Clips does a great job for a value, but it does feel a little humiliating when they're like, you're on the bench, you MVP. It's like time for the hot towel after a long, hard game. It's like, okay, all right.
1: I've never been in a sports club. Even, you know, when I had hair before the Jesus took my hair away, I never got it cut at Sports Clips, but now I'm regretting that.
0: Yeah. I mean, it's like going to like the Rainforest Cafe of salons. You know, there's a theme, there's things going on, there's lights, there's sounds.
1: The Planet Hollywood
0: of salon. And when they tell you your time is ready, it like blows a whistle at you through the app. And what? You're like, okay, all right, calm down. It's like, you're in the game. It even says that. It's like, you're in the game.
1: You know who I picture that being absolutely perfect for?
0: Who?
1: Is Gwen's husband, Kent. Gwen used to work with us.
0: Yes.
1: I mean, just be addicted to Sports Center. Everything's about sports. Doesn't know any kind of TV shows or anything other than what's on ESPN.
0: Yeah.
1: He would love that. I bet that's where he gets his hair cut.
0: I guarantee you he does.
1: And he's paying for that experience. He doesn't even care how they cut it.
0: Exactly.
1: He wants that experience.
2: Thank you for joining us.
3: Oh my God. I love it.
2: I love it. I love it. This is TJ and Riggins. We'll be right back.

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3: Keeping you informed on all the things that matter. That's what we do here with America's anchorman, Mr. Riggins.
4: That's me, and these are just a few of the top trending topics. Aaron Rodgers, just about 10 hours ago, posted on his Instagram pictures with his family. Now, that might not be interesting for any other athlete, but Aaron Rodgers has notably been on the outs with his entire family for at least 10 years. He's never really gone into details about why they don't get along, but I believe he's described their relationship as death by a thousand cuts. It's not really something you want to hear from one of your family members about your relationship, is it?
3: You know, what does he mean by that? I'm getting mixed signals here.
4: Yeah, I mean, goodness gracious. It's not like one big blowout. A death by a thousand cuts is what he's described it as. But in this series of Instagram pictures, he poses with his mom, his father, and at least one of his brothers. He's got two brothers that he apparently also didn't speak to. One of those brothers being on The Bachelor.
3: Or Jordan.
4: Jordan, yeah.
3: Mm-hmm. And he is now a successful college football commentator, play-by-play guy, and analyst for college football.
4: Is he good?
3: But he was a great college player. He played for Vanderbilt.
4: Okay.
3: So yeah,
4: he looks just like Aaron Rodgers.
3: And that's the reason women know all this stuff about their family drama is because of Jordan being on The Bachelor.
4: Yeah.
3: Otherwise, they, you know, Aaron Rodgers, whether he dated some celebrities, you know, whatever, they would know that. But they love that Jordan. The women love that sweet Jordan.
4: Well, it makes you wonder how could you not be close to a guy who's on The Bachelor? I mean, that's so impressive.
3: Yeah.
4: But, you know, I cheer for anybody that's going to rebuild the relationship between them and their family members. So I say good for you. I mean, you're getting to be an older guy. This is his last season in the NFL. He's going to have some more time on his hands pretty soon. So it's good. Repair the relationship. Absolutely. I root for you.
3: Yeah. Yeah. He seemed like he would be hard to deal with, though.
4: I agree.
3: Aaron Rodgers.
4: Yeah.
3: Sometimes I agree with stuff that he says. Other times I don't. I mean, he's just kind of a peculiar person.
4: He's peculiar.
3: He's very peculiar.
4: It's a good word to describe Aaron Rodgers. He is in the news. Shark Week kicks off this week. And I know TJ's been pretty critical of Shark Week on Discovery, but because he says they do a lot of stuff that isn't really, I don't know, what's the word?
3: Necessary.
4: Well, I don't want to ruin the fun, but it sounds like this week, this Shark Week is going to be more of the same. They've got a show called K-Pop Shark Heroes. I'm not kidding. Secrets of the Great White Kill, Sharkzilla Takes New York, and my personal favorite, My Strange Shark Addiction. So really, really reaching.
3: Yeah. They've been doing Shark Week, I think, since the 90s. And yeah, I mean, I get it. They're bound to be running dry in the idea department.
4: Mm-hmm.
3: But call it off. You know, but they still make tons of money on that every week. I know they, I mean, every year. I know they do. But
4: they must.
3: Like, what are you doing?
4: So it's safe to say TJ won't be tuning in for K-pop Shark Heroes when that kicks off this weekend. Lindsay's son, though, way into Shark Week. So something for everybody. We're talking about school bands. You know, it's back to school season. You're seeing the commercials already. We're going to learn a little bit about TJ's childhood coming up next.
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2: people clamoring to get this hat that I'm wearing. You can get this hat. You can get all kinds of other TJ Riggins stuff at tjriggins.com. Just go to the merch department. And Riggins is president of the merch department.
20: Unfortunately. Do you hear that? Do you hear all those people clamoring? They're clamoring.
2: Yes. Selling like hotcakes, which is not even a word anymore.
20: Yeah, it's true.
2: Which makes it true about how they're selling.
20: TJRiggins.com if you want to go check that out. So I went to, my name is Riggins. I went to Catholic school between preschool and eighth grade. And then I went to public school. But in Catholic school, you had to wear uniforms and they had pretty strict requirements about how your hair should look. Like your hair wasn't allowed to touch your collar and a lot of the aesthetic kind of stuff. And I happen to be a proponent of uniforms. I think they're good overall. We did not hate wearing our uniforms. It was not something we had to think about. But I think what it does for kids is a net positive overall. Now, I can say that because I don't have kids. So it might be difficult. I'm not sure. But they banned a lot of things that got popular and because they were a distraction in the classroom. And yesterday I was talking to my brother and my nephews were in the car. And one of them said, Uncle B, guess what? They banned Pokemon cards for this year at school. And I thought, you know, that actually makes sense. The craze around Pokemon, just the videos you see on the internet. People, these are adults going crazy for Pokemon cards. I don't know that the kids act the same way, but apparently the schools don't want that that distraction in the classroom because they're trading them and talking about them. So I think it's probably a good thing.
2: Mm-hmm. Yeah, and then he goes to private school, right?
20: Yeah.
2: Yeah, so they can make whatever rules they want.
20: Yeah. Was anything banned? I mean, you guys were allowed to smoke in the school.
2: No, we weren't. Yeah? No. We had probably the strictest public school rules that you could get away with back then. Boys had to wear belts all the time. Shirts had to be tucked in. You didn't have to wear a uniform because, I mean, that's my problem with a uniform. If you're in a private school, great. If you're in a government school, the government shouldn't be telling kids how they have to dress as far as being in a uniform or something. But we couldn't have long, boys couldn't have long hair either. Girls couldn't have skirts that were, you know, above a certain length, because that was when, you know, in the 80s when mini skirts came about.
20: Mm-hmm.
2: Girls couldn't even wear jeans to my high school.
20: Yeah.
2: Until my senior year. There was a whole big uproar in the school board meeting about girls getting to wear jeans. Dungarees.
20: Yeah.
2: And this was in 1987, so it wasn't like it was in the 50s.
20: Yeah.
2: You know?
20: Am I making that thing up about the cigarette? Weren't y'all? I thought y'all were allowed to smoke.
2: No, there were kids who would sneak out to smoke in the parking lot, but it was during a time before my time. Like say in the 70s, they had little smoking sections for students at some high schools and stuff, but not at my school.
20: Okay,
2: so we were the other way as far as public schools. It was too strict.
20: And you, I was going to say, you were better for it with all those rules.
2: Yeah, absolutely. You know, girls running around looking like hula and dang dungarees.
21: That's good. Yeah! All right, let's go.
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3: 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Yeah, right. 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
3: Yeah, we appreciate the fact that you listen to this show and are part of our TJ and Regan's radio family. Thank you. You know what? I don't like it when people think that all old people are nice. You know what I mean? You get that a lot. You go, oh, it's a nice old man. Oh, leave the old lady. Oh, she's so nice. That used to be the case where, you know, most old people had been through a lot of stuff and, you know, you'd give them a little leeway if they got cranky or whatnot. But now old people are baby boomers. You know, some of them are on the upper end of the baby boomer generation, which people describe as being the first selfish generation of Americans, the hippies, you know. But we have a clip here that's gone viral of a lady that's above baby boomer, whatever that is. She's 96 years old. And I'm sorry, she's 96 or whatever she is. She's an old wench. And she needs to be brought down a peg or two. Somebody needs to tell her off and tell her that she's not everything she thinks she is. I mean, listen to this old hag.
4: Just want to say hello and hope you all have a nice day. And I'm still alive. It's good to be alive. It feels good. Bye. I love you.
3: Yeah, I was kidding. She's really sweet. Oh my God, I want to squeeze her.
5: Until she pops. Yeah, I'm 96 years old. I mean, ooh.
3: And she's sitting, it looks like she's sitting at a park or something, like on a park bench, and somebody's videoing her, probably her great granddaughter.
5: Yeah.
3: But she doesn't look 96. You figure somebody that's almost 100, you always picture them just barely being able to move. She's out in public, she's dressed up. You know, out, looks like she's out shopping for the day or whatever. She's going to the Bell Ladyman or, you know, wherever she's hanging out.
5: Yeah. I always love those human interest pieces where they're like, she's 105. Does she look 105? I'm always like, yeah, she looks every bit of 105. Can you believe it? I'm like, yes, I can.
3: Well, I told you the other day, my great grandmother, I can only remember her being so old and wrinkled and tiny and shriveled up and barely able to understand what she would say because she was, oh, she had that voice and yeah, you know, so old. But I know when I was a little kid, she wasn't as old as she acted or looked or as old as I thought she was.
5: Yeah. She was in her 40s, wasn't she?
3: She was probably in her 70s.
5: Yeah.
3: And, cause I mean, she was only in her 80s when she died. And then I was in high school.
5: Yeah.
3: By the time she died. But I mean, it was one of those deals where it was like, hey, you know, Mama's in the hospital again. We got to go up there. You know, one of those things.
5: Sure.
3: And it was like, wow.
5: Yeah.
3: But this lady, like I said, she's out playing pickleball and stuff. I bet.
5: Yeah. She's 96. On Instagram and TikTok and talking to her followers.
3: 96, you know, is the new 39.
5: You're not kidding.
3: In her world.
5: You hear that, Lindsay? You're going to be fine.
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0: whatever you think about this issue. There's a video that has gone viral and the internet is divided, believe it or not. It is a mom videoing her son, who appears to be about 13 or 14. And he is running through the sprinklers because it's so hot. You know, it's so hot out. The mom in the video said, yeah, we saw the sprinklers come on and we were like, hey, let's just let him run through the sprinklers to cool off a little bit because it's so hot. The only problem is that the sprinklers that came on are in a place where you usually don't think of it being a playground. It's in the cemetery.
1: Ooh.
0: So this is what it sounded like.
2: So we were just getting dinner at Long John Silver's and I looked over and saw the sprinklers. And I said, son, you want to run through them? And he's like, sure. It's about 106 degrees out here right now. The KFC/Long John Silver. Woo! How's that feel? Is that fun? Good? A lot cooler now? Mm.
0: So, is the cemetery a place where you should be running and frolicking and playing?
1: You know, it makes you wonder, is that appropriate? I think no. You should not be running and frolicking through the sprinklers at a cemetery.
0: Yeah, I don't think so either. But then again, a lot of people in the comments were hating on her for her choice of Long John Silver's, which I ain't mad at that. Hey,
1: come on.
0: Look, I love a Long John Silver's, a Captain D's. I'm into that.
1: Absolutely.
0: But just, sprinklers. Let's go run. I said he could run through the sprinklers. Hey, come on.
1: Come on. You know, I get some people might go like, oh, no, we enjoy visiting our dead relatives. Like, it's supposed to be a place of joy where you're, you know, creating memories, I guess. But come on, you're running over other people's graves that aren't related to you. I think it's a little disrespectful.
0: Yeah. And you're gonna stir up a damn thriller.
1: That's right. You're going to stir up a thriller.
0: That ain't something you mess with. You're out there dancing around and playing in the sprinklers. Next thing you know, old Michael Jackson's eyes is going to pop out of his head and his jacket's going to be all ripped and burnt. Look like he's been buried for 10 years. And then all these other zombies is going to come up and they're going to start dancing, eating your head off.
1: That's right.
0: You don't want to mess around with that. And you're going to think, well, I'm going to really need these sprinklers when I'm down there burning in that lake of fire in hell. You're going to wish you had a real sprinkler then.
1: You're going to stir up a thriller. Holy. Yo, yo, yo.
0: It ain't something to be messing with.
1: I get it, man.
0: Don't fool around with no dang thrillers.
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0: 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The most important stories in the world. 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
5: Ooh. I'm just looking. I might need to hit my desk here with a little Swiffer duster thing. You know, Jody doesn't come in here trying to clean around the equipment and all.
14: Why?
5: Because I told her to stay out. This is a no girl zone. She's afraid she's going to unhook something. But whatever.
14: I'm afraid you're going to unhook something.
5: Yeah, me too. That's why I just use that feather duster, just lightly.
14: Got to keep TJ away from the equipment. Well, there's a video that's gone viral that I want to get your reaction to, TJ. It's all over TMZ. Police are investigating this incident that happened at a Chicago Cubs game. Have you seen this?
5: Yeah.
14: I'm going to put the video up here on our YouTube channel, at TJ Riggins TV. Police are investigating this older Chicago Cubs fan smacked a younger fan that was at the baseball game because the younger fan wasn't standing up during the national anthem before the game. And just kind of pops him on the back of the head, but hard enough to make other people that were sitting in the area turn around and kind of give the older fan a problem. They said, what are you doing? You can't be hitting people. And I agree. While I do think the young guy should have been standing for the national anthem, that's what you do. You also can't just go around smacking people.
5: Yeah. Yeah. It's assault under the letter of the law.
14: Yeah.
5: Wow. While he is a little doo-doo head for not standing for the national anthem. But you know what my first thought was, Mr. Riggins?
14: What's that?
5: My first thought was, I'm leaning towards believing that this old guy is an old mob guy. Really? Yeah. I mean, Chicago, he's probably in his 70s. That looks like something you would see in a movie that a mob guy would do.
14: Yeah.
5: You know, that's because the first instinct would be, why didn't the young guy just turn around and knock him out?
14: Yeah.
5: Hit me in the back of the head, whether I'm standing for the national anthem or not. You don't do that.
14: Yeah.
5: Then, I don't know, you probably could tell. An old man you don't mess with.
14: You know? He's got connections.
5: Mm-hmm.
14: So to speak. And I do think that young kid deserved a smack in the head. Stand up. It's the national anthem. That's what you do. You stand up.
5: Mm-hmm.
14: But also at the same time, you can't just go around smacking people, unfortunately, although he did deserve it.
5: Yeah.
14: So police are investigating. And a lot of people are saying, listen, if this had happened to me, I would have punched that old man right in the face. And, mm-hmm. you know, it's kind of breaking down into those kind of camps. And
5: yeah. Yeah. Don't say that until you realize what the guy sounded like. Words that he used, you know, that sort of thing.
14: Absolutely.
5: You got to be careful.
14: Got to be careful. And speaking of connections and things like that, Victoria Gotti is in the news. This is a perfect segue. Victoria Gotti is asking a judge to delay her son's prison sentencing so he can donate a kidney to her. So her son and she starred in a reality show in the early 2000s called Growing Up Gotti. Fantastic reality show. But apparently her son is going to donate his kidney to her, and she's asking a judge to delay his prison sentence so he can do that.
5: Huh. How long is it going to take the judge to make that decision?
14: I don't know. And I would imagine if your last name is Gotti, the judge is going to be looking at you with a close eyeball. I can say that.
5: Mm-hmm.
14: But anyway, they are in the news as well. So there's something going on in the world. It's a viral story. I want to get TJ's reaction to it. Lindsay's not here to comment, thankfully, but we will get TJ's opinions coming up next.
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2: Hey. Hang on a second. Ooh, I had a frog in my throat.
3: Ooh.
2: Had to clear that out.
3: Ribbit.
2: Mm-hmm.
3: Cyclospora still in the news. That is the parasite that causes people diarrhea and things like that. TJ, in your household, is Jody pretty vocal about not wanting to eat vegetables and fruit? Is she worried about this parasite?
2: Yeah, with lettuce.
3: Yeah.
2: She wouldn't even eat lettuce on anything or have a salad this weekend when we were in the mountains.
3: Yeah. For some reason, I just picture her being very vocal about it. Like, oh, we gonna catch that parasite.
2: Yeah. I'm not getting diarrhea. You're getting lettuce. You're going to eat a salad. Good luck, buddy.
3: Good luck, buddy. Yeah, that sounds like something she would say. Absolutely. Well, the Taco Bell, you know, has been in the news because originally they had linked one of the lettuces that they were serving in their restaurants across the country. They were saying that might be one of the culprits of cyclospora spreading around the United States. Although it appears the FDA is backing off that, saying that that was a false positive. So it looks like for now, Taco Bell might be in the clear, although they have removed specific products from their locations. But the founders of the Taco Bell 50K are not backing down. That is a ultra marathon that happens every year in Denver, Colorado. And it's Taco Bell themed. It's 31 miles. Runners do this incredible challenge. And here are some of the rules. TJ, I want to see if you would be able to accomplish it. 30 miles. You got to be present at all 10 Taco Bell stops along the way. So you got to stop at 10 Taco Bells. You got to eat a menu item at least 9 of the 10 locations. So you're already running 30 miles and you got to eat 9 Taco Bell items.
2: Yeah, I could do it.
3: You could do it.
2: Yeah.
3: Drinks.
2: Are you running or are you driving like in a motorcycle poker run?
3: No, you are running.
2: Running. Okay. Yeah. Then no, I couldn't do it.
3: I don't think you could either.
2: I couldn't run from one to the other without eating anything.
3: Yeah.
2: Not a runner.
3: They did say by the fourth stop, you have to consume at least one Burrito Supreme, one Nacho Bel Grande, or one Crunchwrap Supreme. So I know none of those are your favorite.
2: No, because I don't like any of the stuff on those Supremes.
3: Yeah, and you also make customizations to every item you get at Taco Bell. So this is a race. We don't have time for you to be customizing everything.
2: Well, I'll have you know that I have always customized my orders at Taco Bell to include no lettuce.
3: I know you have.
2: So who was ahead of the game on that?
3: Yeah. And that one time you ordered a chicken taco with just chicken and they gave you just chicken.
2: Yeah. And that was back before the no carb craze thing. Yeah, it said chicken, soft taco, chicken only. And it was a wrapper full of chicken.
3: Yeah. They do give you 11 hours to finish the race. And they will give you one off-course bathroom break halfway through. They also say no Mylanta, no Pepto-Bismol, no Imodium allowed during the race. So you can't even, you know, take anti-diarrheal stuff while you're running this thing.
2: Yeah, well, if you're doing this, do you really care if you poop your pants if you're the type of person that's doing this?
3: It's a fabulous point.
2: I don't think they're concerned with it. They don't care what people think of them.
3: I assume most of these people are pooping their pants regularly.
0: Yeah. More TJ and Riggins coming up.
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2: 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To me, it's the best thing in entertainment. 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
4: So, right as we were coming back on the air, Riggins was starting to tell me about a message that we had gotten from someone. And what is it, Riggins?
5: We got this message the other day, and it just says, "Hey, it's my birthday this weekend. I really wish you could get me tickets and backstage passes to see Rick Springfield again for the 27th anniversary of getting the tattoo for him in 1999 live on the radio."
4: So Ace and I hadn't been in Charlotte very long. We had just moved to Charlotte, and Rick Springfield was, we used to do these station concerts, and they'd have a big lineup of people who had a current hit, and then you would have another person that was a classic artist, and you know, so forth. And Rick Springfield was on that lineup. And this lady contacted us and said, "I'll do anything to get to meet Rick Springfield." And I don't know whether she suggested it or we came up with whatever. "Would you be willing to get our logo tattooed on you?" And so she came in and got the Ace and TJ logo tattooed, I believe, on her butt or her hip or something. And it wasn't an easy tattoo because our logo at the time was these big block letters, and it had like a big splotch of black on it. I mean, it was a crazy logo to turn into a tattoo. But she came in and did it.
5: Loved it.
4: Yeah. But sadly, we don't have access to any kind of Rick Springfield stuff anymore.
5: No.
4: But I can't remember. We've heard from her through the years.
5: Yeah.
4: If she got it covered up or she had it turned into something else, or if it's still an Ace and TJ, old school Ace and TJ logo on her.
5: I don't know. I can find out. Let's see what she did with it. Hopefully it's still the Ace and TJ logo.
4: See, I'm thinking what? Hopefully it's not.
5: You're not. What? What are you thinking?
4: I don't know. And the tattoo artist that came in, he just called and said, "I'm a tattoo artist. I'll come do it for you." And we were like, "Sure, come on in." And, you know, so I remember that during the process, I'm pretty sure he had to stop doing his artwork on her to go pass a kidney stone.
5: Get out of here.
4: Yeah. Down the hall in the bathroom. So I don't know. The work on it was top notch in to begin with. But she didn't care. She just wanted to meet Rick Springfield. And obviously she still loves him.
5: Still wants to see him.
4: Yeah. So we'll try to get an update from her, but not the tattoo.
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1: Okay, I have a prediction to make. A societal prediction. And I'm usually way ahead of my game on these. So it may take years and years for it to develop, but sooner or later it will. But I predict that when you go out to eat at a restaurant at some point relatively soon, you will have to put down a deposit before you eat, because there are so many people now skipping out on their bills at restaurants.
2: Really?
1: That and right now there's a video going viral of this huge group of people in Orlando. They're there on vacation. They go in and they have a big meal, and then they just start kind of walking out in shifts, and then they leave one person sitting at the table as if she's the one that's going to pay the tab, and then she gets up and walks out. So now the police are looking for all of them.
2: Get out of here.
1: And that's happening more and more. So I, when you check into a hotel, you put down an incidentals number on your credit card, just in case you decide you're going to get something out of the mini bar. They're not, you're not sticking it to the hotel at the end of your stay. I think that's what's going to happen. You're going to put your credit card in or your debit card. They're going to have it on hold. And then when it comes time to pay the bill, when you pay the bill, they'll swap it out and then you can pay however. If you're not paying with a credit card, then you're probably going to have to put down like $100 cash deposit.
2: Yeah.
1: So you don't skip out on the bill, which is a shame. And then again, I don't know. Maybe people have already been talking about that. I haven't heard that, but I'm just saying it would make sense. If I owned a restaurant, that's where I would be going.
2: Sure. Especially for large groups.
1: Mm-hmm. Yep. So, this trashy behavior messes up stuff for everybody. You know,
2: It really does. That's pathetic.
1: Mm-hmm. I don't care. You can get offended if you want. If you're going into a restaurant, you're eating, and then you just sneak out and don't pay the bill, that's trashy behavior.
2: Totally.
1: You're being trashy.
2: Yep.
1: And you're supposed to complain and say that it all sucked. Then say, get them to comp it. They go, well, you ate everything. Yeah, but I'm probably, I feel that diarrhea coming on. You better let me go. I mean, that's the up and up way to do it.
2: Right.
1: More sophisticated way. I'm kidding. But if I were a restaurant, start collecting deposits. See what happens.
0: Thank you for joining us.
3: Oh my God. I love it.
0: I love it. I love it.
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19: Yes. Yes. This is the most respected newscast in all of the media.
20: That's it. That's what this is. Well, if you didn't hear, the Powerball drawing tomorrow night, $567 million. That's a lot of money on the table. So you can go get your Powerball tickets, $2 a piece. No one won on Monday night. So they will do another drawing Wednesday night at around 11 p.m. Eastern. Again, $567 million. Cash value, $251 million. So still a lot of money.
19: Yeah. I didn't even have one number. I bought three tickets this past week, and I didn't even match one number.
20: That's pathetic.
19: I know. I suck.
20: You do. You're not any good at this. You haven't won the lottery one time.
19: No, not even close.
20: Ugh, TJ, what are we going to do?
19: Got to just give it up. There's certain things that people just have to realize they're not good at.
20: Yeah.
19: Sales is one for me, and then now I guess lottery playing.
20: You suck. So that happens tomorrow night. Good luck if you decide to play the lottery, the Powerball. Today's National Junk Food Day. We talked about it earlier in the show. I didn't even ask you, TJ, what's your like ultimate junk food?
19: It would be so hard because I love so much. I love so much of it.
20: You do.
19: Brownies, probably.
20: It's a brownie.
19: Yeah.
20: I mean, you've gone through the pantheon. I mean, you talk about donuts and how you could eat a dozen Krispy Kreme. And but Jody pointed out something on your podcast last week. She said, you like to go sweet and then you need a little something salty. And then you go back and forth, which I didn't know.
19: Yeah, it's crazy.
20: It's a dangerous cycle to be in.
19: That's why I buy so many things at convenience stores on road trips.
20: Yeah.
19: But I don't know. I never considered donuts to be junk food.
20: Oh, no?
19: No. No, I think that's just part of the pyramid.
20: Brownie junk food. Donuts not junk food.
19: Right.
20: Okay. That makes sense. So if you've got a favorite junk food, love to hear about it, especially if it's a unique one, at TJ Riggins Show. And then a woman in Morganton, North Carolina, is accused of trying to rob a restaurant with a small garden hoe. Interesting weapon to use during a robbery, don't you think?
19: It depends on how small it was. It one you can just use with one, like for a flower bed?
20: Yeah.
19: Well, I mean, you got to give her points for ingenuity, I guess.
20: Yeah, true. Where do you find a small garden hoe? Her name is Tanya, and I hear that name, and I think that's a woman that likes to fight. I don't know why. I just get that feeling. Gen Zers are in the news. They're blaming their parents again. For what? I'll tell you coming up next.
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0: He's late every morning. Okay. 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
1: 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This is Now Trending on the TJ and Reagan Show.
2: Yes. Yes. This is the most respected newscast in all of the media.
3: That's it. That's what this is. Well, if you didn't hear, the Powerball drawing tomorrow night, $567 million. That's a lot of money on the table. So you can go get your Powerball tickets, $2 a piece. No one won on Monday night. So they will do another drawing Wednesday night at around 11 p.m. Eastern. Again, $567 million. Cash value, $251 million. So still a lot of money.
2: Yeah. I didn't even have one number. I bought three tickets this past week, and I didn't even match one number.
3: That's pathetic.
2: I know. I suck.
3: You do. You're not any good at this. You haven't won the lottery one time.
2: No. Not even close.
3: Ugh, TJ, what are we going to do?
2: You ought to just give it up. There's certain things that people just have to realize they're not good at.
3: Yeah.
2: Sales is one for me. And then now I guess lottery playing.
3: You suck. So that happens tomorrow night. Good luck if you decide to play the lottery, the Powerball. Today's National Junk Food Day. We talked about it earlier in the show. I didn't even ask you, TJ, what's your like ultimate junk food?
2: It would be so hard because I love so much. I love so much of it.
3: You do.
2: Brownies, probably.
3: It's a brownie.
2: Yeah.
3: I mean, you've gone through the pantheon. I mean, you talk about donuts and how you could eat a dozen Krispy Kreme. And
2: yeah.
3: But Jody pointed out something on your podcast last week. She said, you like to go sweet and then you need a little something salty. And then you go back and forth, which I didn't know.
2: Yeah. Yeah, it's crazy.
3: It's a dangerous cycle to be in.
2: That's why I buy so many things at convenience stores on road trips.
3: Yeah.
2: But I don't know. I never considered donuts to be junk food.
3: Oh, no?
2: No. No, I think that's just part of the pyramid.
3: Brownie junk food. Donuts not junk food.
2: Right.
3: Okay. That makes sense. Mm. So if you've got a favorite junk food, love to hear about it, especially if it's a unique one at TJ Reagan's show. And then a woman in Morganton, North Carolina is accused of trying to rob a restaurant with a small garden hoe. Interesting weapon to use during a robbery, don't you think?
2: It depends on how small it was. It one you can just use with one, like for a flower bed.
3: Yeah.
2: Well, I mean, you got to give her points for ingenuity, I guess.
3: Yeah, true. Where do you find a small garden hoe? Her name is Tanya, and I hear that name, and I think that's a woman that likes to fight. I don't know why. I just get that feeling. Gen Zers are in the news. They're blaming their parents again. For what? I'll tell you coming up next.
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0: 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Seacrest with you on National Junk Food Day. That is what today is this Tuesday.
1: All right.
0: I'm in a sleeve rolling phase.
1: Cute.
2: Jonas.
1: You really have been.
0: I've been. Matter of fact, one of my friends said to me, he hasn't seen me wear sleeves much this summer.
1: That's true.
0: He says, I've cut off all my blazers.
1: And you've been wearing shorts in a lot, which
2: cut
1: I like.
2: Off all my blazers.
0: Yeah, because I've been manicuring, what I call it, landscaping my legs.
1: Good for you.
0: So I wanted to show you guys.
1: Yeah.
0: Anyway, hi.
1: Great shin.
0: No, you don't like my shins?
1: I said it's a great, How do you hear negative when I give you a positive?
0: That's actually really interesting for Tanya's therapist. Tanya, ask your therapist why I heard a negative out of a positive.
2: Yeah, interesting.
1: That's wild.
0: That is wild. It is true. You actually called it perfectly. You said it, and I thought, wow, that compliment means she doesn't like my shins.
2: You know, we're like actively prone to look at the negative, and so we have to like actually try to be positive and look at the positive.
0: As a matter of fact, I read about this guy that's called the happiest man on the planet last night. I was reading about this guy. His name is Armando Fuentes.
2: Okay.
0: Happiest guy on the planet. I'll tell you about it.
2: Our nights are so different.
0: Oh my God, our nights. Can you imagine? I almost wish you could come over for a night. Weird.
2: You're
1: reading that book and I'm watching like an episode of The Valley. Like completely
2: and I'm
1: opposite.
2: Love Island UK.
0: It's amazing.
2: Pillow.
0: I'm in the bathtub reading Armando Fuentes' philosophy of happiness.
2: Yeah.
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1: Now, the next thing we got for you is a really interesting, I think, important thing to think about. And that is, if you want to be more persuasive in anything at work or in life, or even more likable, got something for you. Coming up next. I'm going.

0: 1047 WNOK. All right. I would suggest that, Sissany, when you bring up something, you like to be persuasive with your view.
1: No, you're making me sound manipulative, and that's not what I am.
0: But when you're with your husband, you want to persuade him to agree with you.
2: Don't you? If you're having a conversation with me or Tanya or anybody else, you want to prove your point?
0: I'm going to give you the key to it.
1: Okay.
0: The thing they say, that people who do this were seen to be more persuasive and more admirable.
1: Okay.
0: And that is when you lower your voice.
1: Oh.
0: Yeah, like that. Humans subconsciously link lower voices, deeper voices, to stability and competence.
1: Right. So if you start off by saying, like, can I tell you something?
0: Yeah.
1: I've hooked you.
0: Yes.
1: I've hooked you already.
0: And by the way, and the calm nature in which you say it makes me think she's right.
1: She's right.
3: Shoot. I don't have either of those.
0: But I get so amped up. I know. Me too. I kick up into fifth gear sometimes myself.
1: Yeah.
0: But if Sissany comes in with her persuasive sort of, guys, let
1: swag.
0: Me tell you. Your swag.
1: Yeah. Thank you.
0: And you slow step your swag. Boom. We believe. We believers.
1: Mm-hmm.
0: Anyway, today's quote. We speed up in life when we slow down.
1: So appropriate.
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1: Anne Hathaway confirmed last month that she's expecting her third child with husband Adam Schulman. 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
1: So we have a trending report. I'm guessing this is a Love Island trending report from
2: you,
1: Tanya.
2: You betcha, because all right. Kenzie and Dylan, they got dumped from the island. They were not part of the final four, but yeah. She went back straight back to California with him. That's where Dylan lives. And when she was on Call Her Daddy, she was talking about how they plan to make their relationship work. And she said, I don't want to do long distance. I want to move here. So she's from Georgia. But she's talking about picking up her whole life and moving across the country for this guy. Now, here's the thing. She hasn't confirmed that they're officially living together yet, but it sounds like that's kind of still being figured out. But she did talk about finishing up her nursing school and taking her nursing test out here. So this isn't just like a summer fling talk. This is, you know, if she's taking her nursing test out here, it's a big deal. So my question to you is, when you meet somebody and you're long distance, do you try the long distance for a beat, or would you just go full swing?
1: What's full swing?
2: Moving to the state that they live in.
1: Okay, got it. So I've given a lot of thought to this in the last 2 minutes that you were telling me about this story. And one third of long distance relationships die after 3 months. But also, 99% of the couples on these shows don't work out.
3: Now, that's a fact that I can get behind.
2: Yes, but there the 1% that do, it's really amazing.
1: Yeah, well, let's see if these are the 1%. I can't wait.
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Taylor Swift's besties still aren't saying a peep about her already legendary wedding to Travis Kelce. But maybe one day down the line, Esti Haim, Taylor's good friend and one third of the sister band, Haim, joked she'll write a tell-all and teased she'll spill the tea, but when she's 90. Anyway, her movie comes out August 7th.

0: 104.7 WNOK, the Midlands number one hit music station. So yeah, we're talking about how different our nights are. Tanya's nights, my nights, Sisney's nights. And something that happened on my night last night, I got to share with you. I was reading about this guy, sometimes called the happiest man on the planet, and his thinking about life.
1: I got to look this guy.

0: 1047 WNOK. So I was in the tub. And remember the guy who created the study of the blue zones on the planet? He just was on, Dan Buettner. He was just on the show.
1: Yes.
0: All right. So anyway, he found places on the planet, did a documentary on Netflix about where people live the longest and what they all have in common. So after he was on the air with us, he goes, oh, have you heard about the happiest guy on the planet? I'm like,
1: tell me more.
0: Who's that? Kevin Hart? I don't know. It goes, no, there's a guy named Armando Fuentes. So I start to look him up. Happiest man in the world, he's been called. And then I jotted down on my little notepad some of his philosophies to tell you two about.
1: Oh, tell me.
2: Homework. I love homework.
0: I know. I was in. All the great stuff comes in the salt bath.
2: Here come the glasses.
0: I can't read my writing otherwise.
2: Yeah.
0: So the guy, happiest man in the world, he says from his writings, eat without gluttony, drink without getting drunk, love without jealousy, argue when you need to, but never go to bed mad, and occasionally, with great discretion, misbehave.
1: Oh, I like that one. It's cute. It's kind of like be spontaneous.
2: What does that mean?
1: Don't be boring.
0: Probably what you do with Robbie that we don't know about.
2: Oh. Nice.
0: And we move on.
2: Nice.
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1: Ariana Grande's been spotted out with her ex, Ricky, who split roughly a decade ago. Some sources say they're just friends, which Tanya says is impossible for exes. Other reports suggest they are dating. Anyway, you can see some of the story on airwithryan.com for details. 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
3: All right, let's go. Seacrest with you. So Alex Warren says listening to Lewis Capaldi sing about the passing of his grandmother gave him the bravery to write and sing about his own late parents. Infusing that vulnerability into his lyrics is when fans really started to connect.

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1: Coming up next, does breaking up with your partner reset your anniversary date? When I was young, I fell in love.

0: 1047 WNOK. I'm going to grab Sam on the line here. So you're calling about an interesting topic, and that is, does breaking up with your partner reset your anniversary date? Tell me.
1: So I'm in the doghouse, but I also think I have a pretty good defense.
0: Okay.
1: My girlfriend and I dated for a year.
0: Yeah.
1: And, well, we broke up, and we were broken up for like a full 2 years. We both dated other people, and we had no contact. And honestly, I thought we were done for good. Then we reconnected and we got back together, and we've been together now for about 8 months.
0: Uh-huh.
1: And she's upset because I forgot what she says is our anniversary, but I don't know. You tell me. I told her I didn't forget our anniversary because we just got back together, and you know, she says, no, our anniversary is the first day we became a couple back during our old relationship.
0: I think you got to move the chains on this one. I think you're right. I mean, the first one didn't work.
2: Right.
0: Why so you don't celebrate, go and celebrate that anniversary.
3: I think they're still celebrating when they started dating.
2: But
0: didn't work. I think that's bad karma.
2: Exactly.
0: Bad energy.
2: You need a refresh.
0: Yeah, the restart is your anniversary.
3: I don't think so.
0: Well, you are wrong.
1: I'm glad that you guys agree with me. Thank you so much for your help.
0: Thank you, Sam. Good luck. I appreciate you calling in, and I think you know what to do.
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1: Yeah. 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

0: 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Tanya has a trending report, shall we? Let's go.
1: So Alex Earl, our influencer queen, she is finally opening up about her messy fallout with Alex Cooper. We know her as the Call Her Daddy host.
0: Okay.
1: But it's not going to be on TikTok. It's going to be on Netflix. So quick recap, influencer Alex Earl left Alex Cooper's Unwell podcast network last year. She took her Hot Mess podcast with her when she went. No one ever got the full story on why. Then this past April, Alex Cooper went on TikTok, called Alex out directly, saying that she was tired of the passive aggressive reposts and told her to stop hiding. There's no NDA. Just say it. Alex Earl commented okay on it, and then it was radio silence for months. Everybody was waiting for Alex Earl to kind of give her side of the story. So it turns out she was saving it for this upcoming Netflix show, Earl Meets World. So she told Time Magazine that she wasn't even comfortable talking about Alex when they started filming. But then when Alex Cooper posted that TikTok and all that drama unfolded in real time, the cameras were rolling. She said there was a serious struggle behind the scenes of emotions and my family showed up for me. So it looks like in this Netflix documentary or Earl Meets World reality show,
0: yeah,
1: we're going to get the final response to what this feud is really all about.
0: Sometimes you just don't need to prove your point. You just move on. Like, you don't need, there doesn't need to be a winner of an argument or a point proven. You can just move on.
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21: We've all been there. 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
1: Secrets. Not a good idea to keep
0: from your partner. There's a guy named Therapy Jeff posted on TikTok. This guy says 5 secrets you should keep from your partner are: if an ex pops into your fantasies during a, you know, dream.
2: Oh, yeah, yeah, yeah.
0: I probably wouldn't remember. Probably not worth sharing because it doesn't. That's probably okay.
2: Yeah, like how do you even bring that up?
0: I think you just don't.
2: Exactly.
0: I think you may be right on that one.
2: I agree with you.
0: He's got more secrets you should keep from your partner. He says you should keep a secret of having a fleeting crush on someone in real life.
3: This feels bad.
2: Yikes. I mean, having a crush in real life is just all bad.
0: He says keep this secret from your partner: the mean things you think when you're fighting with your partner.
2: That's true.
0: So far, these are true.
2: Mm-hmm. Okay.
0: I didn't think any secrets were allowed, but these are probably pretty good ones.
2: Yeah.
0: Every time they annoy you, don't tell them. I disagree.
2: I feel like at least 1 out of 10 times you got to at least say
0: it. I think you got to say, I don't appreciate that. You know,
2: right.
0: Some way.
2: We need otherwise, correcting ourselves, fixing ourselves.
0: They're going to keep annoying you, which is annoying.
2: I know.
3: I think you have to pick your battles. That's what we're saying.
0: Secrets from your partners. Keep these secrets. And one of them is if a family member doesn't like them.
3: I'd be so upset if they kept a secret like that from me.
0: I think I'd keep the secret.
2: Yeah, I wouldn't want to know.
0: I never thought I would say yes to some of these things, but I think I would now that I think about them.
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1: That's it for us. Where did you go so late last night, Tanya? You didn't tell us.
2: I've been like just going out to dinner. I've been doing some birthday celebrations. And so we went to a dinner and we just were talking. We're having the best time when we were there from 6:30 to 10. So I didn't get home until like 10:30. Then I showered. That's late.
1: What are you, the Golden Bachelorette?
3: Literally.
1: That's it. That's all you get today.
3: Yeah.

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0: 97 WNOK, the Midlands number one hit music station. I'm just over here minding my business, and then my coworker comes in and is like, I can't believe you're eating a salad right now. And I'm like, I'm crushing this salad. And now I'm panicking. I totally forgot that, whatever, we're not supposed to be eating salads. I wondered why the salad shop was empty. Normally it's bumping. And now I get it. And now it's like immediately my stomach starts bubbling. I'm scared.
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6: 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Yeah, right. Picture that with a Kodak. Or better yet, go to Times.

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1: 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I mean, strengthening the family vibe backstage is only helping.
2: Yeah, our posse is probably different than other people's posses. It's a bunch of strollers and babies. I think it, honestly, more than anything, it helps keep things in perspective. My kid literally could care less about what show I play or who people think I am. He just wants my attention whenever he can get it, and that really helps.
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1: My name is Liz Bethany. I've been talking about this happiness study over the past couple weeks because it was huge. Hundreds of thousands of people that they looked at over many years. And habits that we should invest in to make our life happier is invest in your relationships like your life depends on it, because your life does depend on your relationships. Protect time more fiercely than money. Which is probably why we put different values on our time with our money. But yeah, time more important than money. Seek experiences that challenge. You don't want experiences that are comforting you. I mean, obviously sometimes, but the more you are challenged, the happier you end up being. Spend on others, not just yourself. And spend 120 minutes a week in nature. No exceptions. Whatever you're doing, whatever you can, even if it's a 30-minute walk a day.
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1: My name is Liz Bethany, taking lessons from people who have learned it the hard way. There is a woman who was arrested. She was speeding. She had a bunch of illegal things in her car, and she was doing it all naked. Butt naked. Whole thing. Everything out. She gets pulled over. She's like, but I'm naked, so can't arrest me. Or maybe you don't want to arrest me because look at me, I'm so hot. It didn't work. You know, we all come up with these excuses in our heads of what we'll say if we get pulled over. Turns out, being naked, not one of those that you can file under. It works.
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3: 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And it's a really cool thing to be able to be on stage and get away with doing certain things because you're performing. And so there's kind of things within me that are able to come out a little bit more than what could happen inside of a mall.
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1: There is a guy who has been selling leather bags on the streets of New York for decades, like 30 years. And all of a sudden, one influencer posts about it, his $35 handmade leather bags. And now there's constantly a line. He's almost doubled the price. They started a website. He's just selling out.
0: Good for him.

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1: I try to write in my one line a day journal every night before I go to bed. 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Just makes me so happy. 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
1: Talking about your joy normally makes someone else smile. So I'm Elizabethany. I want a grin on my face. What is the last thing to bring you pure joy?
2: After having a conversation with my godfather about how I couldn't afford to propose to my girlfriend because I couldn't afford the ring, he said, meet me at JCPenney in 30 minutes. And in 30 minutes, we were at JCPenney shopping for a ring. And my godfather had gotten me the ring, and I'm going to be able to propose finally.
0: Yeah, that's very kind of him.
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1: I just bought my dog a new toy, and he's just over the moon with it. 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
2: What is their name?
1: His name is Lucky. He's yellow. I'm a first-time dog mom.
2: So you're very proud.
1: So I am. Mm-hmm.
0: I think my cats probably give me the purest joy.
2: Yeah, I mean, I feel like that's factual information. 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
1: Sharing our pure joys. Zach has been joining me. I didn't ask you, what is your biggest joy?
2: My dogs. I haven't felt good for like the last week. And the way they just know, and they just like cuddled me the entire time, that literally brought me so much joy.
1: Really good answer. And actually makes me feel bad because I was just going to say like the sandwich.
2: I will say the flowers. Sandwich that you had today looks so good. I literally wanted a bite of it, but you finished it too quickly.
1: Yeah. But I should also say my son.
2: I feel like since you had this baby, like now that you're a mom, you're so much more positive.
1: That's not true.
2: It is true.
1: I'm
2: now
1: trying
2: you
1: want to
2: talk about being happiness?
1: Yeah. I always love happy. I just also like telling people that they're idiots. Afternoon.
3: What would you give for a child you loved to make their wish come true? 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
1: I think my parents and my family are a big part of the way I am, and I wanted to play to my strengths. And I feel like my strengths are my singing, but also my ability to be emotional. I'm proud that I've shown that side of myself.
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I just want to say thank you for streaming us while you're doing whatever you're doing today.

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1: Have you seen a survey that came out within the past couple days? About 93% of men have all done something. I'm a little surprised. We'll talk in 7 minutes.

0: 94.7 WNOK, the Midlands' number one hit music station. I am Elizabethany. Was wondering if you saw this. 93% of men, according to a study, have done what?
1: Cuddled with another dude?
0: Yes. So you saw the same study.
1: I thought it was fake, though.
0: No, I don't think so. The internet never tells lies.
1: 93%, that's pretty strong.
0: It is, but we are finally seeing a softening of masculinity. I mean, I think that was one of the best parts of this season of Love Island is how strong the bromances were.
1: Maybe it's that menstruation period where everyone needs a cuddle.
0: Oh my God, it's about time they start admitting and doing something about those mood swings.
1: Exactly.
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1047 WNOK, the Midlands number one hit music station. Happy to report that so far I have not seen any negative effects from eating an entire salad a few hours ago.

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0: 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In case you missed it with me, EB, yesterday, Akon stopped in the building and was just answering calls.
1: Is Akon still there?
0: Oh, he is.
2: Of course, for you I am.
1: Oh, my God, hi! Oh, my goodness, it's so exciting. I've never, talked to a singer before.
2: That's what's up.
0: I know, we put you on the spot, but anything that you've always dreamed of saying?
2: Now's the time.
1: I mean, I can't even, get out the words of just how much I've loved your music.
2: Thank you.
1: It's just so amazing. 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
1: They're bangers.
2: I call those the Gen Cons.
1: Yes.
0: I love connecting fans to their artists. It's why I do my job.
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1: 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Next week on Netflix, Tuesday, the stand-up special debut of Mary Beth Barone, Galaxy Brain. Next Wednesday, the launch of the Netflix Mexican teen drama Final Project, the telenovela Forbidden Woman, as well as the Brazilian crime drama Wrath. Next Thursday on Netflix, the premiere of The Bombing of Pan Am 103, starring Connor Swindells, Tony Curran, Eddie Marsan, and more. Next Monday on Hulu, the start of the crime drama series Furious, starring Emmy Rossum and Scoot McNairy. Next Wednesday on Amazon Prime Video, the debut of the horror film The Devil's Mouth. Next Wednesday over on Paramount Plus, the second season start of Diara from Detroit. Also next Wednesday on Disney Plus, the streaming debut of The Devil Wears Prada 2. Next Friday on Amazon Prime Video, the second season launch of the animated series Batman Caped Crusader. And next Sunday on Paramount Plus, the third season premiere of the Taylor Sheridan action drama Lioness, starring Zoe Saldana.
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1: What up? 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
1: I am Elizabeth Bethany. I keep thinking about a call that we got earlier. We were talking about the joys that people have had recently, but one guy talked about how his uncle, I think it was his uncle, bought an engagement ring for him to give to his, I guess, soon-to-be fiance. Like, he told his uncle that he was broke, he couldn't do it, so his uncle's like, meet me at JCPenney.
2: I don't want to poo-poo on your parade. I know that that brought you joy, but number one, if you propose to me with a JCPenney ring, the answer is automatically no. And if you can't afford a ring on your own, the answer is no. I'm so sorry. I had to say it.
3: You know, it's all good. Everybody has a personal preference, and it's all good. You know, I'm a huge traditional romantic, so like I'm all about like the feeling, the love and the moment and the butterflies and the imaginary orchestras in the background. That's my vibe.
1: But is it romantic if someone else is buying the ring that your person is gonna wear forever? I originally told Zach that he went too hard on this guy, that like, you know, let him be joyful, but now I'm just feeling like it's hypocritical. 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

WNOK. Sporty Spice got married this past weekend. All the Spice Girls were there except for Victoria Beckham, but I guess she was kind of there in spirit because she designed her dress.

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1: I'm Elizabeth Anthony. This is your e-buzz for today. Ed Harris, the latest person with the Yellowstone series to have an ego. And it seems like no one is happy on these shows. So he's on Dutton Ranch, and he said that he immediately wanted out, that he was promised he would be one of the top four characters on the show. And when he realized he wasn't, it's not what he signed up for. Now, he's seen the show. He said it's better than he expected. But TBD, if he's going to return, like he is, if you've watched it, he is one of the top four characters, I would say. Anyway, Disney has laid off hundreds of people. That includes ESPN as well and ABC, of course. A lot of the creators, the animators, and as someone who is also in the entertainment industry, I'm sure AI has something to do with it, but it's really like no one's advertising or something. So then that trickles down into not paying people who you love to watch. And creators, and now people are just becoming famous entertainers for free everywhere. So why would big corporations pay him? Sucks. Speaking of those people who are getting paid, Mr. Beast, he got married to Thea over the weekend. He posted some photos. It looks like they spent most of their budget on flowers.
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3: 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And I was like, a real London twang. And I remember touring 19, and then I had a bus driver, took my tour bus, and he was from Nashville and made me, like, mixtapes. 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

Widespread racism against the Asian American and Pacific Islander community is a serious and devastating issue that is impacting the lives of millions every day. It's up to all of us to stand up, speak out, and put an end to this racism. Stop AAPI Hate is a national coalition that tracks incidents of hate and discrimination against the AAPI community across the United States. To report a hate incident or to learn more about what you can do to help, visit stopaapihate.org now.

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2: What's up, guys? 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

The Midlands number one hit music station, 104.7 WNOK. I am leaving this place for the night, but I appreciate you being here for any amount of time. I am Elizabethany.

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2: 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We got the iHeartRadio album preview with Gracie Abrams presented by Capital One. She gave us the context to the first single, you know, Hit the Wall.
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2: 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I could go

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1: We're talking about those DIY projects that you were super proud of. I feel like everybody has been posting these crazy DIY things they make on TikTok. Like, Abigail, you posted one. What was it?
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0: 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When we first started talking about this DIY topic, we've been talking about it on my Instagram at McCabe Radio. I figured we were going to get like around the house projects and things like that. But Abigail sent me a DM and her favorite DIY thing she's ever done has nothing to do with crafting.
1: Okay, so I'm not a bartender. Like, I've never done any cocktails, but I made this apple cider cocktail at my boyfriend's house, and I totally made it amazing.
0: I love that. 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
1: If you're on Pilates, like doing the classes already, you're on to the biggest trending workout right now. 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